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1: 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Live. My name is Mason. Thank you so much for being here tonight. We really do play your requests. It's live. It's happening now. Usually we say it's from the basement of my house. We've actually got a couple different studios. Tonight we're on Cape Cod, right by the beach. There's an air runway in the backyard.
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1: ABC News, I'm Mike Dabusky. Almost 2,000 people are still missing after deadly flash flooding swept through the Himalayas region of Nepal this week. More than 570 people are now confirmed dead. Words of caution from Federal Reserve Chairman Kevin Warsh today, addressing inflation at the central bank's annual meeting in Jackson Hole, Wyoming.
2: The data also show moderate wage growth. But in my view, in tracking underlying inflation, wage growth has not proven a reliable indicator of future inflation for a very long time.
1: However, Warsh is not calling for changes to interest rates. All four members of the Artemis II mission were awarded the Congressional Space Medal of Honor today by President Trump, and the conservative political commentator Milo Yiannopoulos has been detained by ICE, according to that agency's detention database. Yiannopoulos was listed as a citizen of the United Kingdom and rose to prominence during the first Trump administration. This is ABC News. After an hour-long recess, jury deliberations are back underway in the trial of Lindsay Clancy. Defense attorneys say she was suffering from postpartum psychosis when she strangled her three children to death in 2023. ABC's Peter Haralambos has what the jury has been instructed to decide.
3: If they follow the judge's instructions, the first question they have to ask themselves is this insanity defense question. Was Clancy in a right mind? Was she aware of what she was doing, if it was right or wrong? Was she truly in the throes of postpartum psychosis? If they believe that she basically lost her grip with reality, they could go with that second option, not guilty by a lack of criminal responsibility. That means she'd be sent to a state psychiatric facility for an indefinite period of time, though she could eventually be released if her mental health improves and if she's not deemed a threat to the community.
1: A group of AI companies, including Anthropic, have published an open letter warning that critical infrastructure could face a swarm of hacking threats as the technology advances. Mike Dabusky, ABC News.
4: 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Tonight, clear skies with a low of 53. Tomorrow, sunny with a high of 74. Tomorrow night, clear and 52. Tuesday, sunshine with a high of 77. Wednesday, partly sunny with a 30% chance of showers, high 80. I'm Bill Banks. For your local forecast 24/7, visit max983.net.
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2: Like, open the fridge and stuff, and there would be foods laid out for us with little pre-wrapped sausages and things. 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
1: ABC News, I'm Mike Dabusky. Almost 2,000 people are still missing after deadly flash flooding swept through the Himalayas region of Nepal this week. More than 570 people are now confirmed dead. Words of caution from Federal Reserve Chairman Kevin Warsh today, addressing inflation at the central bank's annual meeting in Jackson Hole, Wyoming.
2: The data also show moderate wage growth. But in my view, in tracking underlying inflation, wage growth has not proven a reliable indicator of future inflation for a very long time.
1: However, Warsh is not calling for changes to interest rates. All four members of the Artemis II mission were awarded the Congressional Space Medal of Honor today by President Trump, and the conservative political commentator Milo Yiannopoulos has been detained by ICE, according to that agency's detention database. Yiannopoulos was listed as a citizen of the United Kingdom and rose to prominence during the first Trump administration. This is ABC News. After an hour-long recess, jury deliberations are back underway in the trial of Lindsay Clancy. Defense attorneys say she was suffering from postpartum psychosis when she strangled her three children to death in 2023. ABC's Peter Haralambos has what the jury has been instructed to decide.
3: If they follow the judge's instructions, the first question they have to ask themselves is this insanity defense question. Was Clancy in a right mind? Was she aware of what she was doing, if it was right or wrong? Was she truly in the throes of postpartum psychosis? If they believe that she basically lost her grip with reality, they could go with that second option, not guilty by a lack of criminal responsibility. That means she'd be sent to a state psychiatric facility for an indefinite period of time, though she could eventually be released if her mental health improves and if she's not deemed a threat to the community.
1: A group of AI companies, including Anthropic, have published an open letter warning that critical infrastructure could face a swarm of hacking threats as the technology advances. Mike Dabusky, ABC News.
4: 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Tonight, clear skies with a low of 53. Tomorrow, sunny with a high of 74. Tomorrow night, clear and 52. Tuesday, sunshine with a high of 77. Wednesday, partly sunny with a 30% chance of showers, high 80. I'm Bill Banks. For your local forecast 24/7, visit max983.net.
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1: ABC News, I'm Mike Dabusky. Almost 2,000 people are still missing after deadly flash flooding swept through the Himalayas region of Nepal this week. More than 570 people are now confirmed dead. Words of caution from Federal Reserve Chairman Kevin Warsh today, addressing inflation at the central bank's annual meeting in Jackson Hole, Wyoming.
2: The data also show moderate wage growth. But in my view, in tracking underlying inflation, wage growth has not proven a reliable indicator of future inflation for a very long time.
1: However, Warsh is not calling for changes to interest rates. All four members of the Artemis II mission were awarded the Congressional Space Medal of Honor today by President Trump, and the conservative political commentator Milo Yiannopoulos has been detained by ICE, according to that agency's detention database. Yiannopoulos was listed as a citizen of the United Kingdom and rose to prominence during the first Trump administration. This is ABC News. After an hour-long recess, jury deliberations are back underway in the trial of Lindsay Clancy. Defense attorneys say she was suffering from postpartum psychosis when she strangled her three children to death in 2023. ABC's Peter Haralambos has what the jury has been instructed to decide.
3: If they follow the judge's instructions, the first question they have to ask themselves is this insanity defense question. Was Clancy in a right mind? Was she aware of what she was doing, if it was right or wrong? Was she truly in the throes of postpartum psychosis? If they believe that she basically lost her grip with reality, they could go with that second option, not guilty by a lack of criminal responsibility. That means she'd be sent to a state psychiatric facility for an indefinite period of time, though she could eventually be released if her mental health improves and if she's not deemed a threat to the community.
1: A group of AI companies, including Anthropic, have published an open letter warning that critical infrastructure could face a swarm of hacking threats as the technology advances. Mike Dabusky, ABC News.
4: 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Tonight, clear skies with a low of 53. Tomorrow, sunny with a high of 74. Tomorrow night, clear and 52. Tuesday, sunshine with a high of 77. Wednesday, partly sunny with a 30% chance of showers, high 80. I'm Bill Banks. For your local forecast 24/7, visit max983.net.
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1: ABC News, I'm Mike Dabusky. Almost 2,000 people are still missing after deadly flash flooding swept through the Himalayas region of Nepal this week. More than 570 people are now confirmed dead. Words of caution from Federal Reserve Chairman Kevin Warsh today, addressing inflation at the central bank's annual meeting in Jackson Hole, Wyoming.
2: The data also show moderate wage growth. But in my view, in tracking underlying inflation, wage growth has not proven a reliable indicator of future inflation for a very long time.
1: However, Warsh is not calling for changes to interest rates. All four members of the Artemis II mission were awarded the Congressional Space Medal of Honor today by President Trump, and the conservative political commentator Milo Yiannopoulos has been detained by ICE, according to that agency's detention database. Yiannopoulos was listed as a citizen of the United Kingdom and rose to prominence during the first Trump administration. This is ABC News. After an hour-long recess, jury deliberations are back underway in the trial of Lindsay Clancy. Defense attorneys say she was suffering from postpartum psychosis when she strangled her three children to death in 2023. ABC's Peter Haralambos has what the jury has been instructed to decide.
3: If they follow the judge's instructions, the first question they have to ask themselves is this insanity defense question. Was Clancy in a right mind? Was she aware of what she was doing, if it was right or wrong? Was she truly in the throes of postpartum psychosis? If they believe that she basically lost her grip with reality, they could go with that second option, not guilty by a lack of criminal responsibility. That means she'd be sent to a state psychiatric facility for an indefinite period of time, though she could eventually be released if her mental health improves and if she's not deemed a threat to the community.
1: A group of AI companies, including Anthropic, have published an open letter warning that critical infrastructure could face a swarm of hacking threats as the technology advances. Mike Dabusky, ABC News.
4: 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Starting tonight, a flood watch is in effect until 11 a.m. Later tonight, cloudy with a low around 71 and a chance of showers and thunderstorms. Sunday brings mostly cloudy skies with a high near 82, along with scattered showers and thunderstorms possible throughout the day. Currently it's 74 and overcast. I'm Bill Banks. 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
1: This is from 72 also, about being on the road. It's called Turn the Page. Yeah. One.

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1: ABC News, I'm Mike Dabusky. Almost 2,000 people are still missing after deadly flash flooding swept through the Himalayas region of Nepal this week. More than 570 people are now confirmed dead. Words of caution from Federal Reserve Chairman Kevin Warsh today, addressing inflation at the central bank's annual meeting in Jackson Hole, Wyoming.
2: The data also show moderate wage growth. But in my view, in tracking underlying inflation, wage growth has not proven a reliable indicator of future inflation for a very long time.
1: However, Warsh is not calling for changes to interest rates. All four members of the Artemis II mission were awarded the Congressional Space Medal of Honor today by President Trump, and the conservative political commentator Milo Yiannopoulos has been detained by ICE, according to that agency's detention database. Yiannopoulos was listed as a citizen of the United Kingdom and rose to prominence during the first Trump administration. This is ABC News. After an hour-long recess, jury deliberations are back underway in the trial of Lindsay Clancy. Defense attorneys say she was suffering from postpartum psychosis when she strangled her three children to death in 2023. ABC's Peter Haralambos has what the jury has been instructed to decide.
3: If they follow the judge's instructions, the first question they have to ask themselves is this insanity defense question. Was Clancy in a right mind? Was she aware of what she was doing, if it was right or wrong? Was she truly in the throes of postpartum psychosis? If they believe that she basically lost her grip with reality, they could go with that second option, not guilty by a lack of criminal responsibility. That means she'd be sent to a state psychiatric facility for an indefinite period of time, though she could eventually be released if her mental health improves and if she's not deemed a threat to the community.
1: A group of AI companies, including Anthropic, have published an open letter warning that critical infrastructure could face a swarm of hacking threats as the technology advances. Mike Dabusky, ABC News.
4: 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Starting this morning, a flood watch is in effect until 11 a.m. for the listening area. Today, showers and thunderstorms are likely, with a high near 82. Tonight, a slight chance of showers and thunderstorms, mostly cloudy, with a low around 67. Looking ahead to Monday, mostly sunny with a high near 77. Currently, it's 72 and mainly clear. I'm Bill Banks. 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

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Hey, Ray. 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
2: ABC News, I'm Mike Dabusky. Almost 2,000 people are still missing after deadly flash flooding swept through the Himalayas region of Nepal this week. More than 570 people are now confirmed dead. Words of caution from Federal Reserve Chairman Kevin Warsh today, addressing inflation at the central bank's annual meeting in Jackson Hole, Wyoming.
3: The data also show moderate wage growth. But in my view, in tracking underlying inflation, wage growth has not proven a reliable indicator of future inflation for a very long time.
2: However, Warsh is not calling for changes to interest rates. All four members of the Artemis II mission were awarded the Congressional Space Medal of Honor today by President Trump, and the conservative political commentator Milo Yiannopoulos has been detained by ICE, according to that agency's detention database. Yiannopoulos was listed as a citizen of the United Kingdom and rose to prominence during the first Trump administration. This is ABC News. After an hour-long recess, jury deliberations are back underway in the trial of Lindsay Clancy. Defense attorneys say she was suffering from postpartum psychosis when she strangled her three children to death in 2023. ABC's Peter Haralambos has what the jury has been instructed to decide.
4: If they follow the judge's instructions, the first question they have to ask themselves is this insanity defense question. Was Clancy in a right mind? Was she aware of what she was doing, if it was right or wrong? Was she truly in the throes of postpartum psychosis? If they believe that she basically lost her grip with reality, they could go with that second option, not guilty by a lack of criminal responsibility. That means she'd be sent to a state psychiatric facility for an indefinite period of time, though she could eventually be released if her mental health improves and if she's not deemed a threat to the community.
2: A group of AI companies, including Anthropic, have published an open letter warning that critical infrastructure could face a swarm of hacking threats as the technology advances. Mike Dabusky, ABC News.
5: From the Tri-County Weather Center, I'm Bill Banks on Max 98.3, brought to you by Chick-fil-A. Starting this morning, a flood watch is in effect until 11 a.m. for the listening area. Today, showers and thunderstorms are likely, with a high near 82. Tonight, a slight chance of showers and thunderstorms, mostly cloudy, with a low around 67. Looking ahead to Monday, mostly sunny with a high near 77. Currently, it's 72 and mainly clear. I'm Bill Banks. 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

soundtrack tape, you know, the band performs in the nude. He said, uh-uh, don't

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1: ABC News, I'm Mike Dabusky. Almost 2,000 people are still missing after deadly flash flooding swept through the Himalayas region of Nepal this week. More than 570 people are now confirmed dead. Words of caution from Federal Reserve Chairman Kevin Warsh today, addressing inflation at the central bank's annual meeting in Jackson Hole, Wyoming.
2: The data also show moderate wage growth. But in my view, in tracking underlying inflation, wage growth has not proven a reliable indicator of future inflation for a very long time.
1: However, Warsh is not calling for changes to interest rates. All four members of the Artemis II mission were awarded the Congressional Space Medal of Honor today by President Trump, and the conservative political commentator Milo Yiannopoulos has been detained by ICE, according to that agency's detention database. Yiannopoulos was listed as a citizen of the United Kingdom and rose to prominence during the first Trump administration. This is ABC News. After an hour-long recess, jury deliberations are back underway in the trial of Lindsay Clancy. Defense attorneys say she was suffering from postpartum psychosis when she strangled her three children to death in 2023. ABC's Peter Haralambos has what the jury has been instructed to decide.
3: If they follow the judge's instructions, the first question they have to ask themselves is this insanity defense question. Was Clancy in a right mind? Was she aware of what she was doing, if it was right or wrong? Was she truly in the throes of postpartum psychosis? If they believe that she basically lost her grip with reality, they could go with that second option, not guilty by a lack of criminal responsibility. That means she'd be sent to a state psychiatric facility for an indefinite period of time, though she could eventually be released if her mental health improves and if she's not deemed a threat to the community.
1: A group of AI companies, including Anthropic, have published an open letter warning that critical infrastructure could face a swarm of hacking threats as the technology advances. Mike Dabusky, ABC News.
4: 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Starting this morning, a flood watch is in effect until 11 a.m. for the listening area. Today, showers and thunderstorms are likely, with a high near 82. Tonight, a slight chance of showers and thunderstorms, mostly cloudy, with a low around 67. Looking ahead to Monday, mostly sunny with a high near 77. Currently it's 72 and mainly clear. I'm Bill Banks. 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
1: ABC News, I'm Mike Dabusky. Almost 2,000 people are still missing after deadly flash flooding swept through the Himalayas region of Nepal this week. More than 570 people are now confirmed dead. Words of caution from Federal Reserve Chairman Kevin Warsh today, addressing inflation at the central bank's annual meeting in Jackson Hole, Wyoming.
2: The data also show moderate wage growth. But in my view, in tracking underlying inflation, wage growth has not proven a reliable indicator of future inflation for a very long time.
1: However, Warsh is not calling for changes to interest rates. All four members of the Artemis II mission were awarded the Congressional Space Medal of Honor today by President Trump, and the conservative political commentator Milo Yiannopoulos has been detained by ICE, according to that agency's detention database. Yiannopoulos was listed as a citizen of the United Kingdom and rose to prominence during the first Trump administration. This is ABC News. After an hour-long recess, jury deliberations are back underway in the trial of Lindsay Clancy. Defense attorneys say she was suffering from postpartum psychosis when she strangled her three children to death in 2023. ABC's Peter Haralambos has what the jury has been instructed to decide.
3: If they follow the judge's instructions, the first question they have to ask themselves is this insanity defense question. Was Clancy in a right mind? Was she aware of what she was doing, if it was right or wrong? Was she truly in the throes of postpartum psychosis? If they believe that she basically lost her grip with reality, they could go with that second option, not guilty by a lack of criminal responsibility. That means she'd be sent to a state psychiatric facility for an indefinite period of time, though she could eventually be released if her mental health improves and if she's not deemed a threat to the community.
1: A group of AI companies, including Anthropic, have published an open letter warning that critical infrastructure could face a swarm of hacking threats as the technology advances. Mike Dabusky, ABC News.
4: From the Tri-County Weather Center, I'm Bill Banks on Max 98.3, brought to you by Chick-fil-A. Starting this morning, a flood watch is in effect until 11 a.m. for the listening area. Today, showers and thunderstorms are likely, with a high near 82. Tonight, a slight chance of showers and thunderstorms, mostly cloudy, with a low around 67. Looking ahead to Monday, mostly sunny with a high near 77. Currently, it's 72 and mainly clear. I'm Bill Banks. 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
1: 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Today on Indiana Issues, the candidates for Indiana Secretary of State took to the debate stage for round two. 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
1: Welcome back to Indiana Issues. I'm your host, Abdul-Hakim Shabazz, the editor and publisher of IndyPolitics.org. Well, the four candidates for Indiana Secretary of State clash over a number of issues at a debate this week. They talk about election integrity, voter access, business services, and political reform during a wide range of debate. The debate was hosted by the Indy Chamber, Fox 59, CBS 4, and the IBJ of Indianapolis. On stage were Democrat Beau Bime, Republican Max Singling, Libertarian Lori Schielings, and Lincoln Party candidate Greg Ballard, the former mayor of Indianapolis. Here's some of that debate.
9: All right, let's talk about another discussion right now, the Safeguard American Voter Eligibility Act, known as the SAVE Act. It's a Republican-backed federal proposal aimed at ensuring that only U.S. citizens register and vote in federal elections. And it's included a debate over whether states should retain all of the autonomy that they currently hold over the voting process in their respective states. And there's also been a lot of discussion about mail-in voting and the president's executive order that would limit who can receive mail-in ballots. A lot of that is in the courts right now, and it's up to the courts and the Congress. It could be up to the General Assembly here. But what would your position be as Secretary of State, Ms. Schielings, on some of these very important discussions right now? 60 seconds.
10: I think the SAVE Act in its current form is a barrier to voters. I believe that it disenfranchises people who absolutely should be able to vote. I think that it is an undue burden for individuals who have changed their name, married, or adopted, can't locate their original birth certificate, they're not able to go and easily obtain that information and still participate in our democracy. So I do think that it is an excessive cost for those individuals. It costs about $178 to go get your passport, not including any fees to go get your original birth certificates or your marriage or divorce certificate. So I do think it's kind of a poll tax on women and people who are disenfranchised with that. Mail-in voting has been secured for decades, and I think we should be able to continue that. Our current president even uses mail-in voting, and it's not his job to tell us how to administer our elections in the state of Indiana.
9: Mr. Ballard, 60 seconds to you.
11: Yeah, well said. This looks like when you read the articles, they mention that this is like the first inning of a nine-inning game right now that's going on. Maury said is correct. This federal intrusion, once again, trying to come to the state level, we know they're doing it for a political basis. We all know that. We need to ensure the security of our elections. But having to go get your passport, having to go get your birth certificate, might be not so accessible, that's a problem. I think what we have been doing in this state is pretty solid, and any additional federal intrusion makes no sense to me whatsoever. That is not how it was intended from the beginning, and I think it's served us well over the last 250 years.
9: Mr. Bai, 60 seconds to you on this question.
12: A lot of what the SAVE Act is trying to do at the federal level, we already have here in Indiana. For example, voter ID, I support that. What I don't support, and Lori mentioned this, is the impediments it would create to vote for women who have changed their last name, providing proof of identity via a birth certificate and a passport. I don't think that makes sense, particularly in Indiana when we're already doing a good job securing our elections. I trust the 92 county clerks, if given the resources to handle our elections appropriately, can do that. They call me crazy, but I don't think I want a lot of folks from California, Illinois, or Kentucky who are serving in Congress to tell people in Indiana how to run our elections. I think we do a pretty good job of that. And the framers were clear, as I mentioned earlier tonight. We have delegated authority to the states to run elections under Article 1 of our Constitution. I don't think that should change.
9: Mr. Englund, 60 seconds to you on whether you support the SAFE Act.
13: I appreciate both Mr. Ballard and Mr. Bai saying that we're doing a great job here in Indiana on elections. I agree with them. I think we are doing a good job here. We could do better, but we're doing a good job. And one of the things that is a little bit interesting to me is that if the Save America Act was passed right now at the federal level, which I am an advocate of, it would affect Indiana very little. So if we are doing a good job right now, and the Save America Act would affect Indiana very little, why would you not support the Save America Act? It's not political. It's not, it is an 80-20 issue, maybe a 90-10 issue, that you have to have an ID to vote. Some of them said they agree with that. It's also important that we have only eligible citizens voting in our elections. And if you think that that's not true, we can have a conversation afterward. We have to know who's voting in our elections. It is sacred. And if you think that it's something that's not important, I would say you fundamentally disqualify yourself for Secretary of State.
14: Mr. Englund, thank you. Ms. Schilling's 30 seconds here to follow.
10: So the thought that we have people who are not able to vote already voting, I think is a fallacy. Our current Secretary of State has found one individual in the last many years and had hundreds of thousands of dollars spent to accomplish that one goal. So there's very little evidence of voter fraud. We have checks and balances in place for a reason. Identification checks are currently very valid. The license that you have, and you have to show your voter ID, I am in favor of. I think the additional steps that the SAVE Act has is not necessary.
14: Thank you. Mr. Eckley, you wanted to follow up on this one.
13: I would just make a note that in the report from December of 2025, there were 165 folks that were on the voter roll illegally. There were 21 that voted illegally. And when you are sending someone forward to be the chief elections officer in the state of Indiana, and they think even one illegal vote is too many, I would conclude that they are not a good candidate for the Secretary of State.
15: Mr. Bai, 30 seconds.
12: I agree. One illegal vote is too many. So I ask you, why have those people not been prosecuted? Under whose watch were they registered? Under whose watch did they illegally vote? It's time for a change, folks, because that's unacceptable. I agree. We need people participating in our elections that are legal to do so.
15: Mr. Ballard, I'm curious, 30 seconds to you. Do you believe we have a problem in Indiana with voting who shouldn't?
16: That recorder was 0.0004%. And we all agree that one is too many, but it was 0.0004%, and we spent how many thousands of dollars to figure that out. Mr. Bai is exactly right. What have we done about that? Not much. Not much for the State House. If that was egregious, as Maxine Lincoln says so, then what have we done about that?
15: All right, I really am going to change the subject at this point. Indiana wants more entrepreneurs to start businesses here in Indiana, and the Secretary of State plays a crucial role in the registration of businesses. What could the Secretary of State do to make starting a business in Indiana easier? And this question goes first to Mr. Ballard, 60 seconds.
16: Yeah, I think, first of all, as has been mentioned already, the website is ancient. It's hard to believe that when you go on that website, how you have to navigate that. It's, I'd suggest, 20 years old. And it takes some effort to get through there to register and do all the proper things to register a business in the state of Indiana. Other things we can do, though, is maybe refile in 2 years. Maybe we can spin that out a year or two more so the businesses don't have to worry about that sort of thing. We have to make it easy for businesses. I'm sure we all agree that entrepreneurs are very important to the state of Indiana. But I would suggest to you that the Secretary of State's office is not kept up, and there's some rather simple things that we could do.
15: Mr. Bai, what are your thoughts?
12: It's a very important function of this office, particularly in the folks in the room here tonight. How does this office act as a good partner to the new entrepreneurs in our state? A few things that we can do which would make a positive impact. First, don't use the business division of this website as a means to promote the office holder, which is currently the case, and instead use it as a means to highlight the tools that already exist, which help business owners. For example, if you go on the business division website of this office, and you click on the button, I want to start a business in Indiana, you have to scroll through about three pages of self-promotion on the part of the current Secretary of State before you get to a great resource called the Small Business Development Center. That's a fantastic resource. It makes entrepreneurs aware of lines of credit that may be available to them and other things that are pertinent to their business. Why are we not highlighting resources like that and instead using the tools which this office oversees as a means of self-promotion? That doesn't make a ton of sense to me.
15: Mr. Engeling, what do you see as the Secretary of State's role in promoting entrepreneurship and making it easier to start a business?
13: I'm going to take a step back again and say the state of Indiana is doing a good job on this front. We are a business-friendly state. There's a reason why in the Midwest we have a net positive incoming growth in the state of Indiana, because people want to be here on the business side. They want to put roots down here. Now, as somebody that has filed for a small business in the Secretary of State's office myself, it was pretty straightforward. You know the information you need to have, you put it in there, you file it, you can proceed. There are ways that we can do a better job of it. You submit a lot of information as a small business owner to the state broadly, and the system should do a better job of talking to each other behind the scenes so that I'm not submitting a whole bunch of information repetitively that should already be gathered by the state of Indiana. The focus should be, both by folks in the office and the system itself, that business owners should be more focused on growing their business, on hiring Hoosiers, on being successful and making money than weeding through the bureaucracy of the State House. So there's improvements we can make, but Indiana's doing a good job.
15: Ms. Schilling, what do you think, what would you see as your role in promoting entrepreneurship?
10: This is something I'm very passionate about as an entrepreneur myself. You know, I've had to hustle using two or three jobs to get by through my lifetime. And often when I'm working on my dream at 11 o'clock at night after I've put my family to bed or finished my day job, that's when I'm working on my business. And that's when I'm interfacing with the Secretary of State's website. I don't always have the luxury of calling them during business hours. And so the website itself, the user interface, after decades of experience in marketing and in advertising and in running businesses for individuals, this is one of the things that I'm most passionate about, is correcting that website, updating it, making sure the user experience for people is flawless. And as a window to Indiana, your website should be the first thing people interact with and think, man, that was super easy, and I should be able to do whatever I need to here. And that's some of the things that I would like to address as Secretary of State.
15: I'd like to have a 30-second follow-up from everyone that's part of this question, which is there have been some questions about the information that people are required to provide when they start a business, and lots of people using registered agents, etc. Do you believe that when people register their business, that the owners should be noted on the registration? And we'll start with you, Mr. Ballard. Should the owners of the business be, should someone registering a business be required to list the owners of the business?
16: Yeah, I think that's a wise move, actually. I think we need to know who's going to be owning the business and whatever iterations they go through to do that. I know lawyers do lots of things to make obfuscate that, but I think right off the bat, I think that's a good thing to have on that website.
15: Mr. Byde, same question to you about whether ownership should be listed.
12: I felt that big personally about lawyers. But I think that makes common sense. To register your business, you should have to put the ownership on it. So if we need to get a hold of them, we can.
15: Mr. Engel.
13: I would note that the State House has given new tools to the Secretary of State's office already to verify some of these, the ownership of these LLCs. But I would also note that we've been very aggressive in talking about the issue around shell trucking companies. And that is one of the issues that we're talking about right now, where if you file an LLC in the Secretary of State's office, you employ drivers that are on the road that don't have a commercial driver's license with English proficiency, or they're not here legally, they get into a wreck, which we've seen, people are injured and die, then you dissolve that LLC and refile a brand new one just to escape the repercussions. That's a problem, and we have to know who has ownership of those if we're going to do something about it.
15: Ms. Schilling.
10: So as part of website reconstruction, what we can do is make that portal more transparent on who owns these businesses, as you said, registering the owner's name, and then we can understand, cross-reference that into a database that says, hey, this person now has 20 different LLCs, and maybe one of them is one that has become fraudulent, and then we can understand better how to work with our office to track them and what they're doing.
15: I'm going to stick with the business function of the Secretary of State's office for just another minute. This question is going to go to Mr. Byde with 60 seconds. The Secretary of State's office maintains this tremendous amount of data about businesses, but it's not always easy to search, and it's not always easy to compile and use. Are there ways that that information could be made more useful to entrepreneurs, researchers, and the public while still protecting privacy where needed?
12: Of course, we can provide that data in a searchable PDF format in an Excel document and make sure that there are the requisite protections in place to hide personal information from it. And if that helps business owners in our state, I'd be all for that. This office is very important in the way that it helps business owners. And one of the things I hope to do is, one of the best parts about this campaign is I get all around our state and I meet great entrepreneurs like that are in the room tonight. And we have some great young people starting businesses in our state that are very creative, but they don't always have the tools necessary to balance their balance sheets and handle the back office, which is an essential part of any business. So I'd like to use this office, in addition to publishing that data you just mentioned about in a responsible way, to inform some of our new business owners about basic financial accounting, how to balance your balance sheet, things like that that are essential to any good business.
15: Thank you. And Mr. Engeling, the question to you about, are there ways that the Secretary of State's office should be making data more available to the public? 60 seconds.
17: This is an interesting one because I hear from a lot of folks all around the state that use this website all the time. And I've had folks say, hey, it's a great website, keep it up, I use it all the time. And I've had folks say, it could be way better. But I think it's always good to listen and to say what's working well, what can we make changes on, and how do we make it most useful to the business owner, because that is the end goal. We want the business owner to get the information that they need, and it's not just business owners, it's also realtors and a lot of other folks that get into the information. And so you want to make it very effective and efficient for them. We're certainly committed to doing that, to listening well around the state to the folks that actually use it and create as much efficiency as you possibly can.
15: Ms. Shelley.
10: So this office handles more than just business data. So we would also like to track if there's fraud in a business, as we previously spoke about. The other thing that people want to have more transparent is who's paying for your elections. So if we had a cross-reference database that says this election has had a donor by XYZ, easier to find. And then you can say, all right, that super PAC has these many donors. And you can find out for sure who's paying for your politicians. I think everyone in Indiana would find that really wonderful. That's something that I would like to implement so that we can find a template that works at the state level, and it'll make it easier for filing. It'll make it easier for everyone to understand who's doing what and for what money. And then once we have that template established, we can bring that down to the county levels as well, so it's easier for those county clerks to file their paperwork for candidates, file paperwork for donors, their election fundraising that goes along with that. So that's one of the things that I think would be very efficient and to use that data.
15: Mr. Ballard, how would you approach this question about making more data available to the public?
16: I find it fascinating that anybody would think that website is good. I mean, it's important. It largely registers businesses, which is very important, and there are other things that could be done there. But I do think it's important as a state that values its entrepreneurs to have the ability to link to what state provided resources to help businesses in that way, but also link to outside resources that help, because entrepreneurs, as Ms. Shelley knows and so many of us know, they're looking for information. How do I do this? How can I grow this business? How do I get money? What do I have to do? What are the compliance I have to do with the county? All of these things can be on that website or linked from that website. And it's really poor right now. I think we need to do a much better job to help the entrepreneurs in our state with that.
15: Thank you.
17: Some great business questions from the Indianapolis Business, the Secretary of State candidates. I want to talk about another topic that came up earlier as we talk again about voting, and mail-in voting in particular. Do you think it's reasonable for states and their election officials to expand things like mail-in voting or satellite voting in the wake of a public emergency? We saw that debate play out in many states over COVID. We also just endured significant flooding, as the Indy Chamber president referenced at the outset, flooding and storm damage here across our state. What if something like that had taken place right before an election? Are there any circumstances where you think it might be reasonable for the state to expand voting access because of an emergency? Mr. Engeling, I'll start with you, 60 seconds.
12: I think it's important.
13: important to note that Indiana is doing a great job. You've heard me say this before. They're doing a good job on what we've seen with mail-in ballots. I think it's important for folks that are serving overseas to have that access. It's important for folks that are homebound or nursing homebound to have that mail-in ballot access. It's something that we want to preserve. I think it's also important to note that what we don't want in the state of Indiana is just blanket mail-in ballots for folks that have not even requested them. A key part of the Office of Secretary of State is to instill confidence in our voters so that they know when they are taking and putting their vote out there that they can have confidence that it's going to count. Now, specifically around a natural disaster or other emergencies that we've seen, I wouldn't want to project too far into the future. I would say you would have to look at each individual thing and say, what is the impact? Is it getting to the ballot box? Is it across the entire state? Is it something like a pandemic? And make those determinations on a case-by-case basis rather than saying now we would certainly do that.
9: Ms. Schilling, 60 seconds to you on that. Are you think there are circumstances where it might be reasonable to expand voting access because of a public emergency?
10: I agree that it would need to be on an instance basis, so that you would have to go in and look at that and say, all right, do we have enough time to logistically provide mail-in ballots to those individuals in those areas? I would like to see, do we have a mobile voting station that we can bring closer to them, and rather than something that's, you know, in an emergency, you see all the helping trucks that are there with either supplies or water work or filtration systems. Can we provide the same thing with a voter booth? I mean, those might be options. If we think visionary towards the future, that is something we might be able to provide. If they're not able to leave that area because of an emergency, can we bring the votes to them? And to ensure, using the same standards that we have now, use the e-book, make sure that they're all registered, and then give them the democracy that they deserve.
9: Mr. Ballard, 60 seconds to you on this
16: question. That's a very difficult question, actually. We have to always do this consistent with security in the intent of the voter. And whatever that looks like in any particular emergency or any particular situation, it's absolutely fine to expand the parameters of being able to vote. As long as we have a consistency of consistent with security and making sure that the voter intent is very, very clear. Those are the two things I worry about. Everything else is kind of on the table, depending on what the situation is. Can we go out and help them vote? Can we do this? Can we do that? Those things we have to look at as a government and, frankly, as a people. Do we want to go help those people vote? I think that's certainly what we have seen here in the last couple of weeks in the state of Indiana, with the help that's been involved, including Bo Biden, who's done such a magnificent job. But as long as it's consistent with the security and voter intent, I'm fine.
9: Mr. Bai, 60 seconds to you. Are there circumstances where you think it might be reasonable to expand voting access because of an emergency?
12: These floods have been just a devastating scourge on our state. I was in Ravenswood recently helping some folks there clean up. And of course, I think, given the circumstances, had they happened closer to the election, we should make every reasonable effort in our state to help folks who are devastated like that still participate in our democracy. And I'm glad Lori brought up mobile voting. A friend of mine is the county clerk in Porter County. She did just that. She had a mobile voting station that came to some voters who are not moving so well, some elderly people, made it a little bit easier for them to participate. But I want to echo something that Greg said. Security is paramount. It has to happen in the way that it's supposed to happen under state law. Show your ID, you're verified through the system, and cast your ballot. But I think if there are exigent circumstances like you described, Dan, we should make every reasonable effort to accommodate it.
9: We've got some familiar names in politics, certainly in this race, and some new names too. So we also want to know tonight how your background shaped you for this role, and if elected, how would that background shape your thinking for this position? Ms. Schillings, I'll start with you, 60 seconds.
10: Well, this is a story I'd love to tell. I grew up in a small community in Montgomery County called Wingate, and my dad served our community for more than 50 years as a fire chief. So I grew up watching him serve his community, not because he was paid, because everything there was completely volunteer, but because it was necessary, and he didn't want people to have an emergency that he couldn't help them. So that heart of service is what I want to bring to this race. I grew up because when you see that people need help, you step up and make sure it gets done. Kudos to Bo for going to the flood zones. Very good. That's the kind of thing that I think is very important, to serve your community because it needs to be done, not because it's in the news not because it's a headline or you're getting paid to do it. It's because you want to do a good job and to make sure that you're serving your community.
9: Mr. Ballard, 60 seconds to you on how your background might shape you for this role.
16: Well, my story is probably a little bit better known than this audience. I was just a knuckleheaded kid that kind of struggled with structure and motivation. Did okay at IU, if you think that 6 years in the summer to get a four-year degree is just fine. But as I've said repeatedly, my life changed very forcefully and very much in a positive direction when I joined the Marine Corps. And ever since that moment, my life has been about public service. 23 years there, 8 years as the mayor. Even in the past few years, my intent is always to help people, working with nonprofits. That's just who I am at this point. And I'm proud to be that way at this point. And that's what this race is about for me also.
9: Mr. Bach, 60 seconds to you on your background and how it's helped shape you.
12: Yeah, I mentioned at the outset, I was raised in a family of public servants. So growing up, I saw firsthand the impact that you can have in a public life. My granddad, Birch, I know some folks in the room here tonight knew, was able to pass a law called Title IX to the United States Congress, and which allowed women to compete fairly in college athletics. And so every time I see young girls throughout our state and our country looking up to someone like Caitlin Clark, I think a little bit about him. When my dad was leaving our state, they instituted the 21st Century Scholars Program, which has allowed hundreds of thousands of kids all throughout our state to obtain a college degree with no debt. And so growing up, you see the impact that you're able to have firsthand through this life, and that's obviously inspired me to do this my own way. Like Greg, I was a United States Marine. I was an infantry officer, and being in command of Marines from every walk of life teaches you something about leadership. How do you orient a diverse group of people toward accomplishing at times very difficult missions? That's the leadership experience I'm going to bring to this office.
9: Mr. Eichler, 60 seconds to you on your background and how you think it might shape you for this role.
18: As the second oldest of 8 kids, there wasn't a whole lot of education money running around. So I started working from a young age. I worked all the way through my time at both Ivy Tech and IUPUI to get my degree. While I was working construction in school, we built the extension onto the Community North Hospital. A note, my son was later born in one of the rooms that I helped construct there, which was an awesome feeling. But in this race, I have the most experience for this particular role. That's because I've worked in small businesses across the state of Indiana. I've filed my own small business with the Secretary of State's office. I went to Washington and I worked for the Chief Elections Committee in the U.S. House, which constitutionally oversees the elections on the House side. And then I've worked with the legislatures, both here in the state of Indiana and federally, to build coalitions so that you can get the priorities that we're talking about across the finish line here in the state of Indiana. So a unique background of hard work, but built directly to do this job professionally.
15: Mr. Schilling addressed this a little bit, but I wondered if each of you could, I'm sorry, Mr. Engeling addressed this a little bit, but I wondered if each of you could take 30 seconds and give us an example from your background, a specific example that explains something you've done that voters could envision and tells them something about how you would perform in this office. And Ms. Schillings, let's start with you.
10: Okay. Well, I'm going to go back to the opportunity I had to lead the Libertarian State Party Convention during COVID, where we had to find innovative ways to do secure voting, to establish credentialing, and to make sure that everyone had an opportunity. We had to overcome local jurisdictions of health departments saying you couldn't be person. We had to get permission for that. And we had a successful convention. We were very innovative in that way, one of the first ones in the state to do a hybrid convention.
15: Thank you, Ms. Schillings. And Mr. Ballard, a specific example.
16: I need about 2 hours for that.
15: Just pick one.
16: 30
15: seconds.
16: No, sorry. I talked about the $800 million sort of engineering and the Six Sigma parking meters. We improved parking technology and net revenue to the city, $330,000 to $3.5 million in a 2-year period. Better customer satisfaction. Also, the Mayor's Action Center might be most appropriate for us right now. We created a call center that instead of a few minutes, we had a few seconds to pick up the phone below industry standards. And we put an app out there so that people could take a photo and send it in.
15: Thank you.
1: 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And that will do it for this edition of Indiana Issues. Don't forget, folks, you can catch us throughout the week at our parent website, IndyPolitics.org. I'm Abdul Hakim Shabazz, the editor and publisher of IndyPolitics.org. As always, thank you for joining us. We appreciate it, and we'll talk to you next time right here on, you know the program, Indiana Issues.

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1: ABC News, I'm Mike Dabusky. Almost 2,000 people are still missing after deadly flash flooding swept through the Himalayas region of Nepal this week. More than 570 people are now confirmed dead. Words of caution from Federal Reserve Chairman Kevin Warsh today, addressing inflation at the central bank's annual meeting in Jackson Hole, Wyoming.
2: The data also show moderate wage growth. But in my view, in tracking underlying inflation, wage growth has not proven a reliable indicator of future inflation for a very long time.
1: However, Warsh is not calling for changes to interest rates. All four members of the Artemis II mission were awarded the Congressional Space Medal of Honor today by President Trump, and the conservative political commentator Milo Yiannopoulos has been detained by ICE, according to that agency's detention database. Yiannopoulos was listed as a citizen of the United Kingdom and rose to prominence during the first Trump administration. This is ABC News. After an hour-long recess, jury deliberations are back underway in the trial of Lindsay Clancy. Defense attorneys say she was suffering from postpartum psychosis when she strangled her three children to death in 2023. ABC's Peter Haralambos has what the jury has been instructed to decide.
3: If they follow the judge's instructions, the first question they have to ask themselves is this insanity defense question. Was Clancy in a right mind? Was she aware of what she was doing, if it was right or wrong? Was she truly in the throes of postpartum psychosis? If they believe that she basically lost her grip with reality, they could go with that second option, not guilty by a lack of criminal responsibility. That means she'd be sent to a state psychiatric facility for an indefinite period of time, though she could eventually be released if her mental health improves and if she's not deemed a threat to the community.
1: A group of AI companies, including Anthropic, have published an open letter warning that critical infrastructure could face a swarm of hacking threats as the technology advances. Mike Dabusky, ABC News.
4: From the Tri-County Weather Center, I'm Bill Banks on Max 98.3, brought to you by Chick-fil-A. Starting this morning, a flood watch is in effect until 11 a.m. for the listening area. Today, showers and thunderstorms are likely, with a high near 82. Tonight, a slight chance of showers and thunderstorms, mostly cloudy, with a low around 67. Looking ahead to Monday, mostly sunny with a high near 77. Currently, it's 72 and mainly clear. I'm Bill Banks. 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
6: 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Text

0: by the end of third grade are 35% more likely to graduate. I'm Dr. Katie Jenner, Indiana Secretary of Education, here to tell you how reading 30 minutes per day can improve the trajectory of a child's life. Whether you are reading with your child or they are reading independently, this is one of the most important things you can do to help them succeed. So this summer, please encourage your child to continue reading. It's a small habit that makes a big difference.
1: Sponsored by the Indiana Department of Education and aired by this station.

0: I'm Mike Dubusky. Almost 2,000 people are still missing after deadly flash flooding swept through the Himalayas region of Nepal this week. More than 570 people are now confirmed dead. Words of caution from Federal Reserve Chairman Kevin Warsh today, addressing inflation at the central bank's annual meeting in Jackson Hole, Wyoming.
1: The data also show moderate wage growth. But in my view, in tracking underlying inflation, wage growth has not proven a reliable indicator of future inflation for a very long time.
0: However, Warsh is not calling for changes to interest rates. All four members of the Artemis II mission were awarded the Congressional Space Medal of Honor today by President Trump, and the conservative political commentator Milo Yiannopoulos has been detained by ICE, according to that agency's detention database. Yiannopoulos was listed as a citizen of the United Kingdom and rose to prominence during the first Trump administration. This is ABC News. After an hour-long recess, jury deliberations are back underway in the trial of Lindsay Clancy. Defense attorneys say she was suffering from postpartum psychosis when she strangled her three children to death in 2023. ABC's Peter Haralambos has what the jury has been instructed to decide.
2: If they follow the judge's instructions, the first question they have to ask themselves is this insanity defense question. Was Clancy in a right mind? Was she aware of what she was doing, if it was right or wrong? Was she truly in the throes of postpartum psychosis? If they believe that she basically lost her grip with reality, they could go with that second option, not guilty by a lack of criminal responsibility. That means she'd be sent to a state psychiatric facility for an indefinite period of time, though she could eventually be released if her mental health improves and if she's not deemed a threat to the community.
0: A group of AI companies, including Anthropic, have published an open letter warning that critical infrastructure could face a swarm of hacking threats as the technology advances. Mike Dubusky, ABC News.
3: 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Starting this morning, a flood watch is in effect until 11 a.m. for the listening area. Today, showers and thunderstorms are likely, with a high near 82. Tonight, a slight chance of showers and thunderstorms, mostly cloudy, with a low around 67. Looking ahead to Monday, mostly sunny with a high near 77. Currently it's 72 and mainly clear. I'm Bill Banks. 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
1: ABC News, I'm Mike Dabusky. Almost 2,000 people are still missing after deadly flash flooding swept through the Himalayas region of Nepal this week. More than 570 people are now confirmed dead. Words of caution from Federal Reserve Chairman Kevin Warsh today, addressing inflation at the central bank's annual meeting in Jackson Hole, Wyoming.
2: The data also show moderate wage growth. But in my view, in tracking underlying inflation, wage growth has not proven a reliable indicator of future inflation for a very long time.
1: However, Warsh is not calling for changes to interest rates. All four members of the Artemis II mission were awarded the Congressional Space Medal of Honor today by President Trump, and the conservative political commentator Milo Yiannopoulos has been detained by ICE, according to that agency's detention database. Yiannopoulos was listed as a citizen of the United Kingdom and rose to prominence during the first Trump administration. This is ABC News. After an hour-long recess, jury deliberations are back underway in the trial of Lindsay Clancy. Defense attorneys say she was suffering from postpartum psychosis when she strangled her three children to death in 2023. ABC's Peter Haralambos has what the jury has been instructed to decide.
3: If they follow the judge's instructions, the first question they have to ask themselves is this insanity defense question. Was Clancy in a right mind? Was she aware of what she was doing, if it was right or wrong? Was she truly in the throes of postpartum psychosis? If they believe that she basically lost her grip with reality, they could go with that second option, not guilty by a lack of criminal responsibility. That means she'd be sent to a state psychiatric facility for an indefinite period of time, though she could eventually be released if her mental health improves and if she's not deemed a threat to the community.
1: A group of AI companies, including Anthropic, have published an open letter warning that critical infrastructure could face a swarm of hacking threats as the technology advances. Mike Dabusky, ABC News.
4: From the Tri-County Weather Center, I'm Bill Banks on Max 98.3, brought to you by KFC. This afternoon, partly sunny with a high near 82, a chance of showers and thunderstorms. Tonight, mostly cloudy with a low around 67, a chance of showers and thunderstorms. Looking ahead to Monday, mostly sunny with a high near 77. Currently, it's 80 and partly cloudy. I'm Bill Banks. 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
1: ABC News, I'm Mike Dabusky. Almost 2,000 people are still missing after deadly flash flooding swept through the Himalayas region of Nepal this week. More than 570 people are now confirmed dead. Words of caution from Federal Reserve Chairman Kevin Warsh today, addressing inflation at the central bank's annual meeting in Jackson Hole, Wyoming.
2: The data also show moderate wage growth. But in my view, in tracking underlying inflation, wage growth has not proven a reliable indicator of future inflation for a very long time.
1: However, Warsh is not calling for changes to interest rates. All four members of the Artemis II mission were awarded the Congressional Space Medal of Honor today by President Trump, and the conservative political commentator Milo Yiannopoulos has been detained by ICE, according to that agency's detention database. Yiannopoulos was listed as a citizen of the United Kingdom and rose to prominence during the first Trump administration. This is ABC News. After an hour-long recess, jury deliberations are back underway in the trial of Lindsay Clancy. Defense attorneys say she was suffering from postpartum psychosis when she strangled her three children to death in 2023. ABC's Peter Haralambos has what the jury has been instructed to decide.
3: If they follow the judge's instructions, the first question they have to ask themselves is this insanity defense question. Was Clancy in a right mind? Was she aware of what she was doing, if it was right or wrong? Was she truly in the throes of postpartum psychosis? If they believe that she basically lost her grip with reality, they could go with that second option, not guilty by a lack of criminal responsibility. That means she'd be sent to a state psychiatric facility for an indefinite period of time, though she could eventually be released if her mental health improves and if she's not deemed a threat to the community.
1: A group of AI companies, including Anthropic, have published an open letter warning that critical infrastructure could face a swarm of hacking threats as the technology advances. Mike Dabusky, ABC News.
4: From the Tri-County Weather Center, I'm Bill Banks on Max 98.3, brought to you by KFC. This afternoon, partly sunny with a high near 82, a chance of showers and thunderstorms. Tonight, mostly cloudy with a low around 67, a chance of showers and thunderstorms. Looking ahead to Monday, mostly sunny with a high near 77. Currently, it's 80 and partly cloudy. I'm Bill Banks. For your local forecast 24/7, visit max983.net.
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1: ABC News, I'm Mike Dabusky. Almost 2,000 people are still missing after deadly flash flooding swept through the Himalayas region of Nepal this week. More than 570 people are now confirmed dead. Words of caution from Federal Reserve Chairman Kevin Warsh today, addressing inflation at the central bank's annual meeting in Jackson Hole, Wyoming.
2: The data also show moderate wage growth. But in my view, in tracking underlying inflation, wage growth has not proven a reliable indicator of future inflation for a very long time.
1: However, Warsh is not calling for changes to interest rates. All four members of the Artemis II mission were awarded the Congressional Space Medal of Honor today by President Trump, and the conservative political commentator Milo Yiannopoulos has been detained by ICE, according to that agency's detention database. Yiannopoulos was listed as a citizen of the United Kingdom and rose to prominence during the first Trump administration. This is ABC News. After an hour-long recess, jury deliberations are back underway in the trial of Lindsay Clancy. Defense attorneys say she was suffering from postpartum psychosis when she strangled her three children to death in 2023. ABC's Peter Haralambos has what the jury has been instructed to decide.
3: If they follow the judge's instructions, the first question they have to ask themselves is this insanity defense question. Was Clancy in a right mind? Was she aware of what she was doing, if it was right or wrong? Was she truly in the throes of postpartum psychosis? If they believe that she basically lost her grip with reality, they could go with that second option, not guilty by a lack of criminal responsibility. That means she'd be sent to a state psychiatric facility for an indefinite period of time, though she could eventually be released if her mental health improves and if she's not deemed a threat to the community.
1: A group of AI companies, including Anthropic, have published an open letter warning that critical infrastructure could face a swarm of hacking threats as the technology advances. Mike Dabusky, ABC News.
4: From the Tri-County Weather Center, I'm Bill Banks on Max 98.3, brought to you by KFC. This afternoon, partly sunny with a high near 82, a chance of showers and thunderstorms. Tonight, mostly cloudy with a low around 67, a chance of showers and thunderstorms. Looking ahead to Monday, mostly sunny with a high near 77. Currently, it's 80 and partly cloudy. I'm Bill Banks. For your local forecast 24/7, visit max983.net.
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0: Students who can read by the end of third grade are 35% more likely to graduate. I'm Dr. Katie Jenner, Indiana Secretary of Education, here to tell you how reading 30 minutes per day can improve the trajectory of a child's life. Whether you are reading with your child or they are reading independently, this is one of the most important things you can do to help them succeed. So this school year, please encourage your child to continue reading. It's a small habit that makes a big difference.
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1: ABC News, I'm Mike Dabusky. Almost 2,000 people are still missing after deadly flash flooding swept through the Himalayas region of Nepal this week. More than 570 people are now confirmed dead. Words of caution from Federal Reserve Chairman Kevin Warsh today, addressing inflation at the central bank's annual meeting in Jackson Hole, Wyoming.
2: The data also show moderate wage growth. But in my view, in tracking underlying inflation, wage growth has not proven a reliable indicator of future inflation for a very long time.
1: However, Warsh is not calling for changes to interest rates. All four members of the Artemis II mission were awarded the Congressional Space Medal of Honor today by President Trump, and the conservative political commentator Milo Yiannopoulos has been detained by ICE, according to that agency's detention database. Yiannopoulos was listed as a citizen of the United Kingdom and rose to prominence during the first Trump administration. This is ABC News. After an hour-long recess, jury deliberations are back underway in the trial of Lindsay Clancy. Defense attorneys say she was suffering from postpartum psychosis when she strangled her three children to death in 2023. ABC's Peter Haralambos has what the jury has been instructed to decide.
3: If they follow the judge's instructions, the first question they have to ask themselves is this insanity defense question. Was Clancy in a right mind? Was she aware of what she was doing, if it was right or wrong? Was she truly in the throes of postpartum psychosis? If they believe that she basically lost her grip with reality, they could go with that second option, not guilty by a lack of criminal responsibility. That means she'd be sent to a state psychiatric facility for an indefinite period of time, though she could eventually be released if her mental health improves and if she's not deemed a threat to the community.
1: A group of AI companies, including Anthropic, have published an open letter warning that critical infrastructure could face a swarm of hacking threats as the technology advances. Mike Dabusky, ABC News.
4: 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This afternoon, partly sunny with a high near 82, a chance of showers and thunderstorms. Tonight, mostly cloudy with a low around 67, a chance of showers and thunderstorms. Looking ahead to Monday, mostly sunny with a high near 77. Currently, it's 80 and partly cloudy. I'm Bill Banks. 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
5: 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Rankings done by 2025 ACSI survey.

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1: ABC News, I'm Mike Dubusky. Almost 2,000 people are still missing after deadly flash flooding swept through the Himalayas region of Nepal this week. More than 570 people are now confirmed dead. Words of caution from Federal Reserve Chairman Kevin Warsh today, addressing inflation at the central bank's annual meeting in Jackson Hole, Wyoming.
2: The data also show moderate wage growth. But in my view, in tracking underlying inflation, wage growth has not proven a reliable indicator of future inflation for a very long time.
1: However, Warsh is not calling for changes to interest rates. All four members of the Artemis II mission were awarded the Congressional Space Medal of Honor today by President Trump, and the conservative political commentator Milo Yiannopoulos has been detained by ICE, according to that agency's detention database. Yiannopoulos was listed as a citizen of the United Kingdom and rose to prominence during the first Trump administration. This is ABC News. After an hour-long recess, jury deliberations are back underway in the trial of Lindsay Clancy. Defense attorneys say she was suffering from postpartum psychosis when she strangled her three children to death in 2023. ABC's Peter Haralambos has what the jury has been instructed to decide.
3: If they follow the judge's instructions, the first question they have to ask themselves is this insanity defense question. Was Clancy in a right mind? Was she aware of what she was doing, if it was right or wrong? Was she truly in the throes of postpartum psychosis? If they believe that she basically lost her grip with reality, they could go with that second option, not guilty by a lack of criminal responsibility. That means she'd be sent to a state psychiatric facility for an indefinite period of time, though she could eventually be released if her mental health improves and if she's not deemed a threat to the community.
1: A group of AI companies, including Anthropic, have published an open letter warning that critical infrastructure could face a swarm of hacking threats as the technology advances. Mike Dubusky, ABC News.
4: 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Tonight, clear skies with a low of 53. Tomorrow, sunny with a high of 74. Tomorrow night, clear and 52. Tuesday, sunshine with a high of 77. Wednesday, partly sunny with a 30% chance of showers, high 80. I'm Bill Banks. 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

cool, it was cool, cool. 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It's gone, gone, baby, it's all gone. 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And it was cool.

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1: ABC News, I'm Mike Dabusky. Almost 2,000 people are still missing after deadly flash flooding swept through the Himalayas region of Nepal this week. More than 570 people are now confirmed dead. Words of caution from Federal Reserve Chairman Kevin Warsh today, addressing inflation at the central bank's annual meeting in Jackson Hole, Wyoming.
2: The data also show moderate wage growth. But in my view, in tracking underlying inflation, wage growth has not proven a reliable indicator of future inflation for a very long time.
1: However, Warsh is not calling for changes to interest rates. All four members of the Artemis II mission were awarded the Congressional Space Medal of Honor today by President Trump, and the conservative political commentator Milo Yiannopoulos has been detained by ICE, according to that agency's detention database. Yiannopoulos was listed as a citizen of the United Kingdom and rose to prominence during the first Trump administration. This is ABC News. After an hour-long recess, jury deliberations are back underway in the trial of Lindsay Clancy. Defense attorneys say she was suffering from postpartum psychosis when she strangled her three children to death in 2023. ABC's Peter Haralambos has what the jury has been instructed to decide.
3: If they follow the judge's instructions, the first question they have to ask themselves is this insanity defense question. Was Clancy in a right mind? Was she aware of what she was doing, if it was right or wrong? Was she truly in the throes of postpartum psychosis? If they believe that she basically lost her grip with reality, they could go with that second option, not guilty by a lack of criminal responsibility. That means she'd be sent to a state psychiatric facility for an indefinite period of time, though she could eventually be released if her mental health improves and if she's not deemed a threat to the community.
1: A group of AI companies, including Anthropic, have published an open letter warning that critical infrastructure could face a swarm of hacking threats as the technology advances. Mike Dabusky, ABC News.
4: From the Tri-County Weather Center, I'm Bill Banks on Max 98.3. 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Tonight, clear skies with a low of 53. Tomorrow, sunny with a high of 74. Tomorrow night, clear and 52. Tuesday, sunshine with a high of 77. Wednesday, partly sunny with a 30% chance of showers, high 80. I'm Bill Banks. For your local forecast 24/7, visit max983.net.
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0: Every 6 minutes, a utility line is damaged by reckless digging. So Indiana relies on 811 superheroes like Steve the Plumber.
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0: Mary the Gardener.
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4: Sponsored by the Indiana Utility Regulatory Commission, this station, and the Indiana Broadcasters Association.